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9: Good evening and welcome. Welcome to your Friday night. What are you doing this weekend? Have you got big plans? Are you heading out of town? Or are you just gonna snuggle up and take it easy? 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

0: Tonight's Delilah's Dilemma is from someone I'm just going to call Kay. She says, my husband and I have been together for a quarter of a century. The company he's worked for over 20 years, recently closed its doors and he lost his job. Then he had weight loss surgery. He has a new job, but is not happy. Now he seems to have traded his food addiction for alcohol. He drinks every day. He wishes he never had the weight loss surgery. He says he doesn't want to drink, but he can't stop. I'm married, but I feel like I only have a roommate. We're going to have to move soon because our lease is up. And my dilemma is that I don't know that I want to move with him. I've been listening to you since the 80s with my best friend, and I've heard you talk to people about all different problems, so I'm hoping you can give me some direction here. Thank you, from Kay. I will give you some direction, and I will give you my words of hope and advice. Kay, coming up next. You're listening to Delilah.
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7: Lima is from Kay, who's been married with her husband for a quarter of a century, 25 years, and he had weight loss surgery, gastric bypass surgery, and now he's switched his addiction from food to alcohol. And Kay, I got to tell you, that's very, very common. Addiction switching is very, very, very common. I know, because I do it, and I've been married to people who do it, and I come from a long line of addicts. So it's a very common behavior. What your husband needs is to get into a recovery program, a program that will help him to feel his feelings, deal with his grief and loss. There's something he was burying with the food that he's now burying with the alcohol. There is trauma or unhappiness or something in his life that he couldn't deal with before. And so he ate compulsively. Now he's drinking compulsively. And he needs to address that. But here's the thing, my friend, you can't address it for him. And you can't force him to want to address it. But you can get help for you. I would strongly suggest that you find your way to a group called Al-Anon. It's a recovery group for people who love alcohol. And that program will give you the life skills you need to make this huge choice. I can't tell you based on what an 8-12 sentence letter, what you should do, whether you should move with your husband or not. But I can tell you that if you work very hard and you do the steps and you talk to a sponsor, you will figure out what is right for your life. Maybe this is just a rough patch that you and your husband are going through, and maybe you need to work through it with him. Or maybe he's not going to get help and he's not going to change and he's going to continue to destroy his life with one addiction after another. I can't answer that. But your higher power and you can find the answer that is right for you.

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1: Hi, good evening. You've called the Delilah Show. Who is this?
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1: Hi, Angie. What can I do for you tonight?
2: Delilah, I have to tell you, my girl and I have listened to you for years, and we've been together for 26 years.
1: Whoa.
2: And we absolutely love your show.
1: 26 years?
2: 26 years. You have made our day so many times.
1: Thank you. I'm going to put you on hold. I'm going to get your address for being such faithful friends, listeners, companions. I'm going to send you a whole basket chock full of Friday Night Girl goodies.
2: Oh, that would be fabulous.
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2: Okay.

0: Good evening and welcome to your Friday night, girls' night, last official weekend of summer. After this weekend, we slip into fall. It already feels like summer has passed for most of us since the kids are back in school. But maybe you're clinging on to those final last day until the last moment. I know I am. Got my shorts on here in the studio, hanging on to summer. What are you going to do this last week in the summer? Call me and tell me or write to me. I'd love to hear from you. You're listening to Delilah.
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6: Hi, Delilah. This is John Cortese.
5: Welcome aboard. What can I do for you?
6: Well, I just wanted to let you know that I have been listening to you for years. And the thing is, I have a handicapped daughter who has cerebral palsy and other disabilities, and she just loves you to death.
5: Well, thank you. What's your daughter's name?
6: Her name is Emily.
5: And how old is Emily?
6: She's 33 now. And she just loves driving around in my truck with me, listening to you on the radio.
5: Can I pick a song for Emily to let her know how much her daddy loves her?
6: Yes, that would be a good idea.
5: All right, tell me about Emily's heart and soul.
6: She is the most sweetest girl you ever want to meet. She knows all the words to the songs that you play, and she sings along.
5: Well, I know several people that have cerebral palsy, and they are all incredibly smart and incredibly unique.
6: Yes, she is. She is going to be so amazed that I got through to you tonight when I tell her.
5: Well, let me find a song for you. Thank you for calling.
6: Thank you, Delilah. It was a pleasure talking to you.

0: Hi, Maria. Welcome. What can I do for you?
1: I love you.
0: Thank you.
1: I am depressed. I am lonely. My son's father has a girlfriend of 20 years, but I'm with him for 14 years. But every song you play for every situation on your talk show, you're sending it for me.
0: So you're lonely, you're a little depressed, and you would like to hear what?
1: I want you to tell me what can I do to make me happy going forward. I love him. I'm in his house. He's in an apartment with his girlfriend, and I want to be with him.
0: Listen to yourself. You're in love with a man who's in love with someone else.
1: I don't know if he's in love with us. He's placed me in the house that he bought cash.
0: If he were in love with you, he wouldn't be living with another woman. You see his actions. He is choosing to live his life away from you, apart from his son's mother, and with another woman. That's all you need to know. There's nothing you can do. He's left the relationship. He might throw you a crumb of affection or throw you a house or whatever it is to keep you hanging on, but he has left the relationship and is partnered with somebody else.
1: So how do I handle that?
0: There's nothing to handle. You're either going to learn to be happy being his side piece, or you're going to say, I deserve more, and move on with your life.
1: I deserve more, Delilah. I want so much more.
0: Maria, has anyone ever given you like two or three necklaces that are all tangled up and you can't wear them because they're all intertwined and twisted and tangled up?
1: Yes.
0: Okay. Is it easy to get the knots out and get them untangled?
1: No.
0: No. It takes time and it takes patience. But they're no good. You can't wear them. You can't use them all tangled up. You need to untangle your heart from this mess.
2: And I called you for her, Delilah.
3: My sister.
2: I called you for her.
0: Your sister loves you. Listen to her. She's got wisdom.
2: Yep, I do. I really do. I tell her that all the time.
0: Mm-hmm.
2: I feel she's such a beautiful person. She is preventing the person that she can attract to come to her life because she's still holding on. Delilah, listen to me. I'm going to listen to you every night, every day, whenever you're on, I want to read you.
0: And then listen to your sister and let me play a song for you, okay?
2: Thank you for being the person you are the one. Thank you for inspiring everybody. You have such a purpose here on earth, and I am so, so inspired by you. Thank you.
0: Thank you. God bless you both. Rah, rah.

0: don't you love this time of year? Ah, you know what I love to do? I love to go walking or hiking or riding my horse through the woods. To see the sun filtering through the leaves as they change color. Love that. Love the darkness in the sky as the sun sets. It's that deep imperial black blue. I love that. I hope you are having a wonderful, wonderful evening. Thank you for joining us tonight. You're listening to Delilah.
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0: Jorge, welcome. What can I do to make your night a little more special?
1: I was just calling to see if I could dedicate a song to my dad.
0: Of course. Tell me about your father and what you want to tell him.
1: Well, he's been my best friend for the last 22 years that I've been on this earth, and he has supported me in every little thing that I've done, and he's been my rock, and he deserves the world. And so I've always wanted to do one of these little radio dedications, and so...
0: So you're 21 and you're wise enough to recognize that your dad has been your best friend and always been in your corner?
1: I guess so.
0: Because a lot of 21-year-old men don't recognize that. They're still in their foolish streak.
1: I've been fortunate enough to have a dad that's been able to teach me so many good life lessons, and I can't wait to pass that on eventually when I have my own kids.
0: You sound like such a nice young man, Jorge. Thank you for calling. I will play that song, and I'm so blessed to hear your voice and hear how much you love your daddy.
1: Thank you so much. I've been listening to you for years with my family, and this is really exciting, so I can't wait.
0: God bless you, honey.

You know, I wait for the night each night. I really, truly, after all these years of being on the air, still love coming into the studio. I love it so much. I love being on the air with you. I love talking with you. I love prying into your business. So if you've joined us for the first time, I hope you come back. We're here for you each night.

0: The day can beat you up when there's not enough gas in the tank, literally as well as figuratively. When you gotta go to the gas station and fill up the tank, but there's not enough cash in the wallet. When there's not enough hours in the day. You got this child that needs you, needs your attention. The laundry needs to be done. The baby needs to be changed. You gotta get to work. You gotta get your homework done. The day can beat you up. Maybe you don't have those problems at all. Maybe you are blessed financially. Little things can steal your joy. Big things can steal your joy. Life be life and you feel so beat up. That's where I step in. I'm not a doctor. I'm not a therapist. I'm not a counselor. I could write you a prescription for a back rub, maybe, but if there's nobody there to oblige, that doesn't do any good. I can remind you, though, that you are precious. You're precious. You have great value. Your heart is worth more than all the money in the world. You matter. And I am here every night to remind you of those truths, to remind you that you can't let the worries and the stress and the hardships of the day steal the beauty of your heart. You can't let the disappointments steal your hope for the future. You can't let when other people lie to you or take advantage of you or walk away from you, you can't let that stop you from loving without boundaries, without stopping, with just loving purely and completely. I'm here to remind you of all those things every night. Thank you for allowing me that honor. You're listening to Delilah.
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0: Hi, thank you for calling the Delilah Show. Who is this?
1: My name is Jason. How's it going?
0: It's going well. What can I do for you, Jason?
1: I would like to play a song for a handful of my friends that are going through hard times right now.
0: All right. Who are you thinking of?
1: My friend Stephanie, my friend Doug, my friend Becky, and a few other people. Hard luck with love stuff.
0: They're all going through hard luck with love stuff?
1: Yeah, I tend to play the superhero of all my friends.
0: So you're busy solving all their problems. How about you? Are you having a good love life?
1: Yeah, I'm doing all right.
0: What's your honey's name?
1: I just want to dedicate this to my friends.
0: Okay, so we're not talking about you. We're deflecting here and just talking about them.
1: Yeah. I'm on kind of the outs with somebody, so I don't really want to get into it.
0: Aha! See? I knew the truth would come out.
1: Come on now.
0: Come on now.
1: I'll be trying to pick you up before the night's over. To be the Jason and Delilah Show.
0: I will play that. You have a great night. Thank you for calling.
1: You too. Thank you, Delilah.
0: Bye-bye.
1: And keep up the good work.

0: to the Delilah Show. Who is this?
1: Kathy. I want to know if you can pick a song for my boyfriend, Michael.
0: And what do you want to tell this man?
1: That I love him, that he's made my life wonderful. Until I had been married before, I was divorced. I was married for 10 years. My husband raised my daughter. I raised her till she was 4. And then we were divorced, and he got custody of her. And he and his wife raised her. And now that she's going to be 21, I'm trying very hard to connect with her, but I can't force her.
0: Nope, you just got to let it happen naturally.
1: I've been sending her gifts forever. I mean, I always send her gifts, and I don't expect any reply. My husband did a wonderful job. I'm so thankful that he was a good father to her.
0: That speaks volumes.
1: He was, oh my God, he devoted his life to her. We had a bad marriage, but he was a great father.
0: Well, it sounds like you were going through a lot of stuff back then, too. So if you were mature enough to say she's better with her daddy than she would be being raised by me, that takes a lot of courage.
1: Well, it had to be that way. I had a lot of problems, and it was better for me to be out of her life at that time.
0: And hopefully she'll be able to understand that and understand that, you know, you did it for love, not for any other reason.
1: I'm very fortunate because I don't really have any family, but I have Michael. And I really want to have her, too. I want to have both of them.
0: Well, let me find a song for you, honey. You have a great night.
1: Thank you, Delilah.

0: 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D@Delilah.com is the best place for you to write to me online. I got one recently that is worthy of sharing with you tonight. Ready for this? I want to recognize my best friend, someone who's always been the person I can count on no matter what life throws her way. She is the first person to call when someone is going through a hard time. And somehow she always knows exactly what to say. She celebrates your win, shows up for the tough moments, and never ever makes you feel like you have to face anything alone. What inspires me most is her resilience. She's had her own challenges, but she continues to move forward with grace, kindness, and an incredible sense of confidence. She reminds me that strength isn't always about being the loudest or the toughest. It's simply about showing up for the people you love again and again. I am so grateful to have her in my life, and I hope she knows how many people are stronger because she is in their corner. 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Ask your doctor about Evenity. 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

0: you've called the Delilah Show. Who is this?
1: Hi, my name's Kitty.
0: Hi, Kitty. Welcome aboard. What can I do for you?
1: We're burying my mother on Monday, and I was hoping you could find a song to maybe show my family a little strength and kind of encapsulate how much we're going to miss her.
0: How do you sound so pulled together, Kitty?
1: Organizing and staying on top of things is how I cope.
0: So as long as you're busy and organizing, you don't have to, like, feel the pain of losing Mama?
1: Yeah.
0: So what's going to happen once the service is over and there's no more organizing to do?
1: It's going to be okay to fall apart.
0: Okay. Just give yourself permission to fall apart, all right?
1: Promise.
0: Because when I lost my mom, I could not have a conversation like you're having right now. I was a basket case.
1: It's been a month since she passed, so I've had a little bit of time to process.
0: What's Mama's name?
1: Noella. Like Christmas, but with an A on the end.
0: How pretty. So when God calls me home and I get to heaven, tell me something about Noella so that I'll recognize her right off the bat.
1: She had the bushiest, curliest black hair there ever was. The one feature I'll always remember about Mama were her curls. Her curls and her hugs.
0: I don't know if we get to keep our earthly bodies when we get there. Tell me about her soul.
1: She was a mama to everybody, to the point where even during COVID, she started an Instagram where she could share all the tidbits that she taught me and my sister, that she found that a lot of her friends hadn't been taught by their moms. And even when she wasn't doing that, she was always teaching, trying to make sure everyone had that mama's touch, you know?
0: I am going to love getting to know your mother when I get there.
1: I can't wait to see her.
0: She sounds like love wrapped in a body.
1: She definitely was.
0: Did you have a song on your heart, or can I find one for you?
1: I would love for you to find one for us.
0: All right. I'll find a good one. God bless you. Thank you for calling. Thank you for sharing.
1: Thank you so much for being there. I grew up listening to your music on the radio on long car trips. So your voice is very comforting to me. So thank you.
0: You're welcome. You have a good night.

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0: marching by this year has just flown by. The holidays are coming. I hope you are having a peaceful night tonight as we watch the leaves change and the seasons change. We are here for you all night long.
1: Than ever, you need to get away from the craziness of the world. So, welcome

0: Tonight's Delilah's Dilemma is from someone I'm just going to call Kay. She says, my husband and I have been together for a quarter of a century. The company he's worked for over 20 years recently closed its doors and he lost his job. Then he had weight loss surgery. He has a new job but is not happy. Now he seems to have traded his food addiction for alcohol. He drinks every day. He wishes he never had the weight loss surgery. He says he doesn't want to drink, but he can't stop. I'm married, but I feel like I only have a roommate. We're going to have to move soon because our lease is up. And my dilemma is that I don't know that I want to move with him. I've been listening to you since the 80s with my best friend, and I've heard you talk to people about all different problems, so I'm hoping you can give me some direction here. Thank you, from Kay. I will give you some direction, and I will give you my words of hope and advice. Kay, coming up next. You're listening to Delilah.
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0: Good evening. You've called the Delilah Show. Who is this?
1: This is Holly, Brooke, and Susan.
0: Holly, Brooke, and Susan.
1: Yep.
0: Not a Brooke that's got the name Holly, but two girls named Holly and Brooke.
1: Yes, and Susan.
0: Okay. What can I do for you ladies?
1: We are at work closing up for the night, and we would like you to play a song for us.
0: You girls work together. Are you friends outside of work?
1: Yes, we are.
0: And what do you love most about your friendships?
1: That we just have fun and we laugh all the time.
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0: Wow, you're my kind of girls. You could be like a little Delilah cheer squad, dance squad thing, you know? Wear matching outfits and do little dances to the Delilah jingle.
1: Right,
0: yeah. Yeah, I like it. Let me find a song for you girls. Thank you for calling.
1: Thank you.

Tonight's Delilah's Dilemma is from Kay, who's been married with her husband for a quarter of a century, 25 years, and he had weight loss surgery, gastric bypass surgery, and now he's switched his addiction from food to alcohol. And Kay, I got to tell you, that's very, very common. Addiction switching is very, very, very common. I know, because I do it, and I've been married to people who do it, and I come from a long line of addicts. So it's a very common behavior. What your husband needs is to get into a recovery program, a program that will help him to feel his feelings, deal with his grief and loss. There's something he was burying with the food that he's now burying with the alcohol. There is trauma or unhappiness or something in his life that he couldn't deal with before. And so he ate compulsively. Now he's drinking compulsively. And he needs to address that. But here's the thing, my friend, you can't address it for him. And you can't force him to want to address it. But you can get help for you. I would strongly suggest that you find your way to a group called Al-Anon. It's a recovery group for people who love alcohol. And that program will give you the life skills you need to make this huge choice. I can't tell you based on an 8, 12 sentence letter, what you should do, whether you should move with your husband or not. But I can tell you that if you work very hard and you do the steps and you talk to a sponsor, you will figure out what is right for your life. Maybe this is just a rough patch that you and your husband are going through, and maybe you need to work through it with him. Or maybe he's not going to get help and he's not going to change and he's going to continue to destroy his life with one addiction after another. I can't answer that. But your higher power and you can find the answer that is right for you.

0: In this crazy world in which we live, and it is getting crazier by the minute, in this crazy world, you gotta have something to believe in. If you don't have a mustard seed of faith, you're gonna lose your mind. There's just too much insanity going on. You can't even watch the news for 10 minutes. If I didn't have my faith to keep me grounded, oh my goodness. Tonight, I hope you've got something to believe in, someone to believe in. And I hope this show helps deepen those beliefs and encourages you to reach out in love. 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
1: I want to encourage you. I want to support you. I want to applaud you. And then I want you to turn around and take that encouragement and share it with someone else. Be a bright light. Be a light of hope. A light of joy in the lives of others.
0: Thanks for spending some time on Love.

is on your heart tonight? Who are you thinking about? Who can you count on? Who can you depend upon? You know what I've discovered? When I cannot count on somebody, when somebody constantly lets me down, I learned long ago I can't have that kind of person in my life. I can love them. I can pray for them. I can wish them the best, but I cannot have them in my daily life because it drives me crazy. It does. It drives me crazy when somebody says they'll be there at a certain time and they don't show up. Or when somebody says they'll do a favor for you and you're counting on them and then they don't do it. They drop the ball. Do you have someone in your life that is so irresponsible, maybe because they're drug addicted, maybe because they're an alcoholic or a gambling addict or whatever addiction it is, or maybe because they just don't care? They are more focused on their stuff and what's going on in their head than reaching out to others. I know somebody like that. He wasn't an alcoholic or a drug addict, but he could not remember the simplest thing that he had said that he would do. Because he was so busy up in his head, he couldn't think about the needs of anybody else. If you've got someone like that in your life that you cannot count on,

0: think you may discover what I discovered, that you're going to have to love them from a distance, because keeping them in your inner circle means you continually are hurt. And if you are in that situation right now, get out of it. Change the dynamics. As painful as that sounds, it's not nearly as painful as being hurt over and over and over again. Something to think about, a light little subject on this Friday night. 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
1: I don't need to hear anything from anybody. 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Just play the game one way. You hit a ball in the gap, run. 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
1: Hi, good evening. Who's this?
2: Hi, Delilah. It's Sloka.
1: Welcome. What can I do for you, Sloka?
2: I called a little while ago. Thought I'd call again. I'm feeling kind of down. I'm trying to get back on my feet after a marriage of 25 years. My husband left me.
1: Didn't we determine during our last conversation that you were going to stop beating yourself up?
2: Do you remember me?
1: I do remember you. And we determined that he had actually left you long before he physically left you.
2: Yeah, but I've just come to real life. Somehow, I guess he didn't really love me when he married me. And things went so bad in terms like I just...
1: Lost yourself.
2: Yeah, like I wilted.
1: Yeah. So why are you feeling bad now that you're free of somebody who didn't appreciate you, didn't nurture you, didn't connect with you, and didn't build you up?
2: Exactly.
1: So now that we're done being codependent.
2: But I was thinking of everyone else. And
1: but that's called codependency. So when you're not respecting yourself and nurturing yourself and taking care of yourself and setting boundaries for yourself, then you need to step back and go, what happened to my responsibility to me?
2: Yeah.
1: So let me find a song for you.
2: Thank you very much.
1: God bless you.

0: good evening. Welcome to the Delilah Show. Who is this?
1: Hello, this is Preston.
0: Hi, Preston. I had a young man named Preston that worked on my farm one time, and my zebra got loose and was not kind to him.
1: Oh, my goodness. That sounds like my life.
0: It was a nightmare, I got to tell you. Not even kidding. Thank goodness he's okay. What can I do for you?
1: Well, Delilah, I'm so happy to talk to you. I have grown up listening to you for so long, and I was calling in today because I was hoping you could play a song for my lovely girlfriend.
0: And her name is what?
1: Her name is Ashley.
0: Tell me about Ashley. What do you want the world to know about this young woman that you're in love with?
1: I can say that she put up with a lot of crap from me because I came with a lot of baggage, and we were long distance for a year, but we are now coming up on 3 years, and I can say that of all of the women and stuff that I've been with in my life, she is definitely an important one, and I want her to know how much I love her.
0: So you say you had a lot of baggage. Have you unpacked that baggage and let it go so you don't have to drag it into your future?
1: I have, and she has helped me do that a lot and not blame myself as much, and it is just amazing.
0: Okay, how old are you?
1: I am 28.
0: And Ashley?
1: Ashley is also 28.
0: And just between you and I, well, maybe one or two other people might be listening, but just between you and I, do you think that Ashley has the qualities, the characteristics, the character that you would want in somebody that you could see yourself, I don't know, waking up to forever?
1: Absolutely. And I mean, when we first got together, I can say that, you know, I told her, look, I'm a bit of damaged goods, and, you know, I'm getting old enough. I would love to be able to settle down and be able to start a family eventually. And, you know, most women, that might scare them away, but she was welcoming with open arms, and she said, okay, then let's start from scratch and get through this together. And I can say that to be able to come up on top with, you know, a beautiful woman like Ashley, I can definitely say that I now feel like a winner, and I love myself and her more for it.
0: You have a great night, darling. I'll find a sweet song for you too.
1: Thank you so much. I could stay.

0: 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Have a wonderful, wonderful, wonderful weekend. Do me a favor. Take some time out of your weekend schedule to slow down and love someone. Good night. 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
1: I don't need to hear anything from anybody. 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Just play the game one way. You hit a ball in the gap, run. 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
5: And Delilah. One great combination.

received this letter from a listener named Rosalie, who I can tell is such a great mama, but so exhausted. She says, I work 8 to 5, and I go to school most nights from 6 to 9. I'm a single mom to a beautiful little 4-year-old named Evelyn. By the time I get home, get her bathed and fed, and in bed, it's about 10 o'clock, sometimes almost 11. A few weeks back, we turned on our alarm clock radio, and your show was on. You played a song requested by a little girl. For the life of me, I can't remember anything about that song. I do know it was soft and fun and meaningful. But what I do know is, tired as I was, I made a memory with my daughter as we danced together in the dark. I was so tired, but it didn't matter. She twirled and I twirled, and then we twirled together. I just want you to know, we appreciate the show. We're trying to dance every night now. Thank you so much from a tired single mom named Rosalie.

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0: This is the TJ Show. Not that I'm advocating to do this, but I do kind of love stories like this. There's a Los Angeles traffic safety vigilante who took matters into his own hands. There was an area where he felt like there should be a crosswalk and the town wouldn't put one in.
2: Right.
0: So he goes and gets a bucket of paint and paints it and installs it on his own. He's apparently done this before. He's gotten in trouble with the law. He was arrested on suspicion of vandalism, they called it, last December after painting another crosswalk. He wants the crosswalk there, wants it to be safe. He's doing something about it. The mayor's office and I guess the police department, they stayed away from this latest installation. They didn't want to get involved. So I don't know. I guess it's raising controversy in the town. It's kind of funny. The mayor's office pointed out they are making a nearly $8 million investment to improve pedestrian crossways and street safety improvements. So I guess people's attention are gotten. Is it the right thing to do? Probably not. But you got people crossing there. You want to keep them safe.
2: I mean, why invest that much money? This guy's doing it for free. Yeah. Just let him do
0: another
2: it.
0: Another great point.
2: Just let it be.
0: This is very reminiscent of the pothole vigilantes that we've read about for years. And again, we've secretly admired them because we're not saying you should do this, but some of my favorites that come to mind. There was a huge pothole in a town. A guy decided to plant a garden in it. He put dirt in it, put some plants. That was very funny. Another one was so huge, someone put a recliner in it.
3: Yeah.
0: It was like a couch there.
2: Yep.
0: And the town then had to deal with that. And then maybe my favorite, because it's Arnold Schwarzenegger, he got out and repaired the pothole on his own in Los Angeles.
2: But do you remember when Domino's was doing that paving for pizza?
3: Yeah.
2: And they were paving potholes in different towns?
0: No.
2: Yeah. It was like a whole entire commercial. It was a publicity stunt, but they actually followed through with it. Like,
0: wow.
2: They paved different potholes in different towns. Up to like 200 different potholes they covered, which is pretty awesome.
0: I love that. Yeah. It's the worst feeling in the world. You go over one of those things and your teeth get jostled. They
2: I always
0: fix
2: have
0: them.
2: To apologize to my car. I like tap the dashboard. I'm like, I'm so sorry, baby. I'm sorry.
0: It hurts. Yes, Kenny.
3: There's a famous one going back to 2001. Also in L.A., there was a merge onto the freeway that was very dangerous. And this local artist was just fed up with it. And actually, in broad daylight, he installed a professionally fabricated merge sign that the city didn't figure out was there for 8 years.
0: Oh, my goodness.
3: And later on, because they did change it out, they were doing like professional reconstruction to that area, but the Department of Transportation of California admitted that the sign actually helped the issue.
2: Sometimes you just gotta do it yourself.
0: Mm-hmm. That, I didn't know that story.
3: Yeah, that's that goes back to 2001.
0: That's interesting. The only vigilante neighborhood thing that I did was I lived near a community and no one would clean up after their dog, and it was people in the building that I lived in. I printed out 15 different signs saying, if you can't clean up after your dog, bring it to the local shelter and give it back. And I posted it in the elevator, and they called me because there was cameras. There was a camera in the elevator, and I got in big trouble for that. They said, you can't post signs.
2: Yeah.
0: You can't post signs. And I said, well, what are they going to do? And shortly after that, actually, they did install little baggy stations. So
2: nice.
0: It became such a big deal. So many people were complaining about it. So there you go. For what that's worth, this is the TJ Show.
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0: Hang with us right here on Love 105. This is the TJ Show. I'm not the biggest sports fan.
2: Understatement.
0: But this is a fascinating and bizarre story, and this would make me so upset. So you might remember this was last weekend, right?
2: It's week one of the college football season.
0: West Michigan is playing Michigan, and West Michigan was like a wild underdog. No one thought they would have a shot against Michigan.
2: Yeah.
1: All right.
0: They win the game, and it's like, whoa, oh my goodness, this is crazy. Then they go, oh, wait a minute, there was a problem with the clocks. The broadcast clock on the television had finished. They were claiming they actually had a second left, so there was still another play in the game. So they go, okay, we're going to redo the last play. Sure enough, Michigan throws a Hail Mary pass. They catch it in the end zone. They win. And so then they go, all right, well, now it's Michigan, the team that was predicted to win. And it's like, oh, man, that's a bummer. So here's the weird part. They review it again, and they now have determined that actually the original ending, West Michigan, the underdog, should have won the game.
2: Yep.
0: But they can't change it because the rules say that once the NCAA makes the call, they can't go back on their call. Mm-hmm. And I'm like, my head is about to explode. How do you do that to a team? How do you mess that up?
1: I'm livid.
0: Right?
1: I'm livid, and I'm not even on that team.
0: Yes, I don't even know how to play football, and I'm livid. I played flag football at lunchtime, and I'm upset. This is very upsetting. How do you do that? Could you imagine how cool it would be and how exciting it was when West Michigan, who basically had no shot, according to every expert,
2: yep,
0: they win. Then they lose. Now they're being told they should win.
1: And the momentum, I don't know what the rest of their season looks like, but the momentum they would have gone in,
0: yes,
1: to the rest of the season knowing that they're the underdogs and they beat a big team.
0: It makes me sad for them. But if they did change the standings, what would you do about all the sports betting and all that craziness, right? Wouldn't that be complicated? Is it complicated now?
2: Well, since they're not officially changing the outcome of the game, I don't think any of the bets people place will be affected. But if they did, then that's a whole can of worms. I wonder if that's part of the reason why they don't want to change the outcome.
1: And if that is part of the reason, then I think that's messed up.
0: That is messed up.
1: Because the game in its purest form was a thing before betting. I'm sure there's betting people, you know, uncles and things that and little side hustles off on the street. But for it now, it's like it's gotten so big that everybody's making money off of it. It shouldn't affect the outcome. It shouldn't affect the fact that it can still be changed, I think.
0: Well, it's literally the tail wagging the dog.
2: Yeah.
0: It doesn't make any sense. And you would think, yeah, in any normal scenario, you would go, oh, okay, well then let's change the record books. And yeah, it was weird. We messed up. How that's not the outcome is shocking.
2: Yeah, it's weird. Once the game is over, I don't know if there's ever been an example of the outcome of a game ever being changed after the final whistle blew.
0: Wow.
2: But there are definitely instances where it maybe should have been, and this is one of them.
1: I would have never even published this. I would have just been like, let's just leave it how it is.
0: Well, doesn't it just add more confusion?
1: Don't go back and review anything.
0: Right. It just creates a mess now. It's a total mess. This is the TJ Show.

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Many are claiming now that this is more than just a store to buy things. Interesting theory. I think I agree with this. It's coming up a few moments away on the TJ Show.

0: Jay Show. Our news, it sounds different around here. Kenny reads through every story he can find, and then he brings us the most interesting ones. Kenny, what's happening on the planet today?
1: There's an article in the USA Today about your beloved Costco, TJ.
0: Oh, give it to me.
1: It's talking about how it's becoming more than a wholesale warehouse. And the headline reads, the
0: price is lower. Come on, hit me with it.
1: No, it says the surprising new way to find friends and true love, your Costco card. So they're claiming that Costco has become more of a social gathering place.
0: I resonate with this a little bit because I have become very friendly. Like, oddly more friendly with the Costco cashiers and checkout people than any other store that I go to. Like, the guy who checks my receipt, I'm convinced he pretends to count my items, but he doesn't really. He just trusts me. Like, I think that's how deep our relationship has gotten.
2: Usually when I'm being social, I tend to linger. I'm sure other people are the same way. So this whole social thing at Costco needs to stop because there's barely parking, okay?
0: There's that.
2: And I get irritated when I try to look for a parking spot.
0: That they actually just plowed.
2: Go in, get your stuff, get out.
0: But hold on. You know, the one we go to, they plowed down trees to make more parking, I think, so we could hang out longer with one another.
2: No, leave the trees up and then put a timer on people.
3: Although that parking lot is clutch. Like, that's where I park every single time now. It's
0: they
3: really
0: needed
3: great.
0: It. Yeah. Because people take their time.
3: Yeah.
0: And sure, nearby in like a city, did we see a fox running around on the concrete? Yes.
2: Poor fox.
0: Yeah,
2: sure.
0: I mean, he doesn't have a home anymore.
2: Right.
0: But we get to hang out longer at Costco, which.
2: Can you imagine they put a clocker on you at Costco?
0: A clock, yeah.
2: You scan your card, you get an hour. You better make a count.
3: There you go.
2: And then you
3: got to
2: go.
0: There's a lot of excuses. Like, I sit down and play the Costco piano when they have it.
2: Hey, see, you're taking up a parking spot.
0: Yep.
2: Unnecessary.
0: And it's the only time I felt like I was in a little concert, because sometimes people, they want to listen in. And I go, yeah, that's right. And then I get nervous and I mess up my notes. But
2: bring the clock or wristbands. And they call out over the speaker, purple wristbands, your time's up. Time to go. Head over to the checkout counter.
0: All right. Go on.
1: They're calling it the rise of the commercial third place. They're saying traditional community hubs like parks, churches, and civics clubs are in decline, and shoppers using Costco as a low-cost, low-pressure gathering spot outside of home and work to combat social isolation. You have friends scheduling play dates and errands for social outings. You have community groups that are meeting at Costco. You even have romance in the aisles. It's apparently become a popular place for date nights, anniversaries, and we've even seen several proposals happen in the middle of the Costco aisles.
2: Well, they do give you free food, so I guess you could use it as a meeting place.
0: Yeah, so, cheap date.
2: Yeah, get some samples and leave.
3: If my husband took me to Costco as a date, I would divorce him. That's not a date place. Get out of here.
0: I'm open to this. I also feel like the feelings are good in the store, so like your mind is in a good place, depending on who you are. I know you like to get in and out.
2: Yeah, I don't like to go.
0: Yeah.
2: And I love Costco. I love for it to come to me.
0: Right. And you use their service, which they do.
2: That I do.
0: That's a very nice service, too. Kenny, thank you for keeping us somewhat. Oh, speaking of Costco, your husband had a confrontation?
2: Yeah.
0: I don't know if you can call it that.
2: This is what happens when you go to Costco.
0: Okay. And you're going to hear firsthand reporting. Great journalism, J-Bo.
2: Thank you.
0: It's coming up a few moments away on the TJ Show.
2: Here it comes.
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1: Hey, I'm J-Bo.
0: You know, obviously, I'm obsessed with coffee. You sip it while you listen. It's a great way to start the day. 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
1: Thank you.
0: Now, explain what happened, and then we'll go to the scene.
1: Well, my husband Archie came home with quite a few things from one of our favorite places, Costco. Or the Big C. People call it different things.
0: I love it.
1: I like to have Costco come to me because I can feel a little overwhelmed at Costco. But my husband, he stops, he goes, he browses, he does his thing. When he got home, he had a story for me, something that happened to him at Costco. And it made him feel some kind of way.
0: Mm-hmm. All right, here we go to the scene.
1: You went to Costco to pick up a couple items. You got into a line, and one of the associates looked at you, gave you a weird look, and what'd she say?
2: She was like, "You okay, Pop?"
0: Called him Pop.
1: Yeah. Yeah.
0: Now, what does that mean to you?
1: To me, that's usually what you call somebody who's like
3: old.
0: Old.
1: Bruh. And my husband is not that.
3: He doesn't even look old, no. Like, at all.
0: Is it flirting, potentially?
1: Possibly, maybe, but no, I don't know. Okay. I wouldn't do that if I was flirting.
0: Mm-hmm.
1: Mind you, you are no one's daddy, no one's pop, no one's father, nothing like that. So how does that make you feel?
2: I had a slight 3 seconds of what?
0: Yeah. Okay.
1: Right. That's good. Why do you think she called you Pops? Like, do you think she was trying to get a reaction out of you? Do you think she was trying to make you laugh? What?
2: I think she was trying to get a reaction out of me, but her actions afterward said that she really meant it, because she just kind of like looked away and kept going about her business. So I thought she really meant it. So I was just like, well, okay, well, I guess I'm Pop today.
0: See, I would think, because Archie's a wonderful looking man.
1: He is.
0: Sure. I would think, especially since she kind of ignored him, that it was almost like a way to just cut him down a little bit and get his attention.
1: I think so, possibly, yeah.
0: Yeah.
1: Oh, my gosh.
0: You're man. Everyone
1: yeah.
0: wants a man.
1: What would you have told her if you had a quick response in that moment?
2: Why would you call me Pop? Do you know how old I am? But I think the shades on top of my head kind of gave me away.
0: Oh, wait, hold on. That's more information. So he had sunglasses on his head?
1: Right, yeah.
0: Yeah, that is like what a dad does at a baseball game.
1: I don't pick up on that.
0: No?
1: No.
0: Well, what kind of shades are they?
1: They're just a black pair of Nike shades.
0: Okay.
2: I see people with sunglasses on their head, and I'm like, yeah, it could be old, but...
1: The shades on top of somebody's head, I wouldn't consider them old. Is that a sign of old age?
2: It could be. I don't know, because I'm not in no circles.
1: What circles are those?
0: Because he's young.
1: Right.
2: The young people circles who are associates at Costco.
0: Oh, that, okay.
1: I'm so sorry that happened to you. All right, Pop, appreciate you.
2: Don't call me that.
0: Yeah. No, I can't imagine, because he looks young.
1: He looks young. Other people have told him, like, yeah, you look young, man. And when they find out his age, they're kind of surprised, like, oh, I thought you were younger than that. Well, so
0: good reporting, J-Bo.
1: Appreciate that, yeah.
0: You got a lady calling your man Pop.
1: Yeah, I don't appreciate that. I'm going to go to Costco now.
0: Oh, really? I believe that, like, right after the show?
1: Yeah, right after the show.
0: You might see me there.
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1: I better not.

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0: 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This is the TJ Show and Nita in Alabama. What can we do for you today?
1: I just got off work, and I usually tune in to the TJ Show whenever I get off work, and I've always wanted to call, and you said the number, decided to call. I really don't have anything interesting to say. I just wanted to hear to say I did it.
0: This is awesome, Nita. You made our day. Thank you for picking up the phone.
1: Awesome. Y'all made mine. I didn't actually expect y'all to answer the phone, so this is even better. So y'all made my day.
0: Nita, you are awesome. Tell me, what is the most exciting part of your life right now?
1: The most exciting part is, to be honest, my boyfriend and my new little six-month-old puppy.
0: You got a six-month-old puppy. Which one's more exciting, the boyfriend or the puppy?
1: The puppy.
0: Really?
2: Yeah.
1: The puppy.
2: The puppy's going to stress you out, too.
1: Yeah, exactly.
0: Yeah,
1: she's a little sweetheart. She's a little
2: 6 months
1: Shih Tzu.
2: Shih Tzu.
1: Aww,
2: that's
1: cute. Yeah, she's adorable.
2: Love it.
1: My boyfriend, not so much anymore.
2: Now that he's all grown up.
0: Wait. What happened there? What happened?
1: Well, we've been together for a year. I mean, but and so, you know, he's adorable too. But I mean, I don't know. He said exciting. I'm comfortable with him now. But the puppy's exciting because, you know, she's new. She's adorable. She's even more adorable. And I'm so attached to her. Like, I don't know what I would do without her.
0: Do you let her sleep in the bed?
1: Yes.
2: Yeah. I knew before you answered, just on how excited you are about this dog. Yeah. I already knew.
3: Do you still let the boyfriend sleep in the bed?
1: Yeah. Actually, we give him, like, the edge of the bed, and we take up the rest of it. We have a king-size bed, so we take up most of it.
0: Hey, one other question. If you don't have any plans this weekend, have you seen Coyote versus Acme yet, the movie in the theaters?
1: Yes, I have.
0: What'd you think?
1: I loved it. I went back and saw it again.
0: Wow. Yeah,
2: twice. It's good. It's a good movie. It's
0: great.
1: I'm a big Looney Tunes fan, man. I'm a huge Looney Tunes fan. Yeah, I want to watch it again. I loved it that much.
0: But, Nita, wasn't it just such a wonderful film? Like, you wouldn't expect that from a Looney Tunes movie.
1: No. It was nothing like what I imagined. As a matter of fact, it put some things into perspective for me forever from a kid, you know? Like, you know, because I've always wondered why Coyote did that all those years. knowing that it was never going to happen.
0: Wait, no. I get that part. But I'm saying, like, didn't you love the deep story there? And isn't it such a weird parallel for our times right now?
1: It really is, yeah. I liked how they made that. Yeah, I did like that story. Yeah, I did.
0: Mm-hmm. Something special. We all saw it too. We loved it. Well, I'm so glad. You have an amazing weekend, Nita. Thank you for listening to our show. You're the best.
2: And thanks for calling.
1: Thank you. Hey, thank y'all. Yeah, have a good weekend too.
2: Look at you doing hard stuff. That's awesome.
0: Yeah.
1: Bye.
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0: 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We're here on Love 105. This is the TJ show. J-Bo, I found out that Kenny made a boo-boo over the weekend.
1: Oh, no. What'd he do?
0: So, well, we've both been out on Kenny's dad's boat.
1: Right.
0: And it's amazing how you know how to operate that thing.
2: Yeah, but this instance was a kayak.
0: You're just good on the water.
2: Well, thank you.
0: I'm impressed. The thing you're not good at, and you've had

0: En garde!
1: Fencing is taking the nation by storm. 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Learn more at tryfencing.org.
2: Consideration that I might accidentally hit it with the oar of the kayak, and I knocked that thing right off, and it went right into the water.
3: He dropped it to the bottom of the...
2: Lagoon.
4: Yeah.
3: The craziest part of this is you took it without your dad's permission, like a little kid.
2: Right. I went into his bedroom. I stole his speaker.
4: You went to his bedroom?
2: Yeah. I mean, I knew where it was. He had it charging, and it was a perfect plan until the very end.
3: Okay. So Kenny, as a great journalist, went to his dad and delivered the news.
2: Dad, I had a little mishap.
5: What kind of mishap?
2: Do you know that awesome Bose MicroLink speaker that you love, that you have for yourself?
5: Yeah.
2: I brought it on the kayak, and it fell into the water.
5: Yeah, so you're going to buy a new one for me?
2: I could have it here by tomorrow, but I can't get a black one.
5: You took mine from upstairs in my bedroom?
2: Yeah.
5: Well, then you get me a new one.
2: Right, so I can have one here by tomorrow, but not...
3: Question, be honest. Did you record this to diffuse his reaction?
2: I thought it might calm him down a smidge.
4: I was going to say, he seems like he's seething almost. Like, he really wants to blow up at you, but he's like, he's holding it back.
2: Black.
5: I don't care. Get any color you want.
2: I will replace it. Be here by tomorrow.
5: Whatever.
3: Be honest, are you keeping an upbeat tone to try to lift him up a little bit?
2: I'm doing whatever I can to minimize the disappointment. Well, I strapped it to the handle. I thought it'd be safe there, but then I hit it with the oar by accident.
5: Where is it?
2: In the probably the bottom of the bay.
5: Why are you recording this? I don't really want to talk about it.
2: I know.
4: Yeah, he's upset.
3: So Kenny's dead. Did Kenny make it right?
6: Well, I saw that there was something on my dresser the next day, but guess what? Droppy had got me the non-water resistant version, so he cheaped out. So not only has my son got the drops, he's also cheap. There you go.
4: Wait, so you didn't replace it with the original thing that you broke or lost?
2: I thought I bought the right one. I guess it was just everything was moving so fast, Jabo. I wanted to replace it as soon as possible, and I bought the wrong one.
3: Well, is everything okay?
2: My dad still loves me. He hasn't disowned me just yet.
3: Good.
4: Stay out of your parents' room, Kenny.
2: Yes.
3: This is the TJA Show.

0: Hey, I'm TJ on your radio in the morning. And look, there's J-Bo.
1: What's up, friend?
0: Because your day deserves a little extra love, what better place to get it? Love 105. This is the TJ show. And, you know, we had to do this because my dog, Luna, she was all home alone. My wife, Jess, would leave the house, feel bad for her. So one day she was like, well, let me turn the radio on. She'll hear Dad's voice. It's me, J-Bo.
1: Yeah.
0: It'll keep her company.
1: Pick up on that.
0: Yeah. And it turns out she was totally bored with our show. We were only talking about human-related issues. So we're like, oh, okay, we can switch that up. We'll do the biggest stories in animal headlines. We'll call it Luna's Animal Tales. Now she waits by the radio. And this is a big story today. Let's go to Scotland. A bat boarded a commuter train.
1: Uh-oh.
0: Wearing a tuxedo and everything. No, I'm kidding. No tuxedo. Got in through an open door, caught on camera, causing a commotion with staff. They were attempting to capture the flying rodent. You know, we were reading earlier in the show, these are one of the biggest rabies carriers in the animal world right
1: yes.
0: now, where humans are getting bitten. It's terrible. The video shows one of the employees waving a flag at the bat, causing it to wind up in the luggage rack. Passengers said the bat eventually flew out of the doors when the train had a guy stand up and wave his hat at it. So that was too much. You're like, all right, I'm getting out of here.
1: Ooh, a hat. I can't deal with that.
0: Everything's fine. Isn't that terrible? You're trying to catch an animal and it goes into a harder space to get. You don't know when he's going to come out. Then there's a dog surfing competition, which I didn't know about. This happens in California. The headline caught my attention. It was stopped because of rough R-U-F-F conditions. The news is having a very good time with this.
1: I just want to take credit for that because the original headline just had R-U-G-H, like rough, and I changed
0: You switched it.
1: Yeah, and I'm like, that's a missed opportunity. Why didn't
2: wow.
1: that?
2: Well, Heather's having a good time with this.
1: Yeah, so I changed
0: Heather.
1: It up a little bit.
0: Good for you.
1: Thank you.
0: I was most impressed by that. The judges were forced to scrap the final round after the waves became too
1: rough.
0: Right. Yeah. And so they had to stop that. It's probably better that they don't put animals on surfboards. But we're talking like 100 dogs. And some of them were wearing goggles and life vests. So quite a talent. You see that on the internet all the time. I don't know how you convince a dog to do that. But good for them. Glad all of them are having a good time. And then there was a swan that crash landed. I didn't know. They always seem so graceful and like they can fly. Everything's perfect.
1: Gloriously, they're graceful.
0: Got trapped in a thorny bush. And a person went over, actually put themselves into the thorns and made a joke. I think I'm stuck now, but he was able to get him out. Little scratch. And they said, man, I bet it hurt going into those blackberry bushes. The thorns are so nasty. Well done to all involved. Hey, whatever's bringing people together, whether it's a thorny bush that a goose got caught in, whatever it is, people helping animals, people helping people. Those are Luna's Animal Tales, the biggest stories and animal headlines. Thank you for turning on your radio today.
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0: And even when the world feels like there isn't any good news left, somehow every day we manage to find something, right, J-Bo?
1: That's right. Good vibes only.
0: Thank you so much for turning on the TJ Show this morning on Love 105. This is the TJ Show. Tanya in Arden, North Carolina. Welcome to the show.
2: Hi, how are you today?
0: Good. Tell me, what is the most exciting part of your life right now, Tanya?
2: Well, the most exciting part of my life is I actually quit my job. Hey. And so my last day will be the 28th, so I need to look for a new job.
0: Oh, any backstory that you can share about why it was time?
2: The backstory is that they're just putting too much on me, and I'm a counselor with kids in crisis. Mm. So I'm seeing like 12 to 14 kids a day.
0: Wow.
1: That's a lot.
2: And doing an hour group. So, yeah.
0: Yeah. You know what? Good for you, Tanya, for being bold enough to stand up to that, because there are all kinds of changes happening. I mean, I think of like the healthcare field. I know that even where we take our kids to the doctor, there's like this wild boundary where like they can't go more than 15 minutes with your kid and they want to get more people in. And it's like, this is insane. You're caring for people. How do you not miss stuff if you're being rushed and it's like a production line? You got kid after kid. It doesn't make any sense to me.
2: No, it doesn't. And that's the reason I said I can't do this anymore. I love the kids that I work with. So there'll be other opportunities to work somewhere else with kids somewhere. So, I mean, there's a lot of jobs in counseling down here. So I'm confident that I can find something else that'll be a better fit for me.
0: Yeah. You know, it's like, good. We just don't have to keep taking that. And it's people like you that will change that trajectory for the industry, because, you know, these people who are running these organizations, they need good people to work. So you keep upsetting them and overloading them, you're going to lose them. And then you've got nothing.
2: That's exactly it.
0: So it's a big deal what you're doing. Can you keep us posted on how it works out or when you get your next gig? I want to make sure that we can celebrate with you.
2: I do have like something like, because I'm also a CNA in med tech, so I'm just going to go back to the job that I stayed PRN at, and they've treated me really well. I've been there for 10 years.
0: Oh.
2: So I'm going to go there for a little bit until I find something.
0: Okay, so already half celebrating. It sounds like you're in a good place. Yeah. Tanya, thanks for sharing that with us. What you're bringing up is very important, and it's happening in more and more places. So the more awareness about that, you can't overload people, especially in the healthcare field. You got to pay attention to what's going on. You need time for that.
2: Yeah, because burnout for counselors is pretty big, and it happens pretty quick if you're not taking care of your people.
0: Mm-hmm. Absolutely.
1: Yeah, I can imagine. Oh, you guys carry a lot.
3: Yeah.
2: Especially with kids in crisis.
0: Well, Tanya, you be safe out there in this wild world. Keep doing the great work you're doing. You call us anytime.
2: All right, thanks.
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1: I'm J-Bo.
0: Do you agree this is a feel-good way to start the day?
1: I agree.
0: All right, turn it on. It's the TJ Show. Thank you for being here. It's Love 105. This is the TJ Show, and here's an interesting call from Columbia, South Carolina. Hello to you. This is TJ.
2: Hi, how are you doing?
0: Good, how are you doing? What's your name?
2: Oh, my name is Ulysses.
0: Cool.
2: Yeah, I'm calling about, is this AI? Or you're a person?
0: You think that, do you really think that I would be an AI bot?
2: Yes.
0: Well, that's sad, Ulysses. No, I'm human. Go ahead, test me. Give me the human test. Do whatever you want.
2: That's okay. I was just calling because...
0: Can you test me? Because I would actually like that.
2: What did the chicken cross the road?
0: To get to the other side. See? He believes I'm human now.
1: That's something an AI bot would say, though.
0: Yeah.
1: You'd be more creative than that. To get away from the Popeyes.
0: All right, fine. Give me a second one. I want you to really make sure we're human. Test J-Bo now. Go ahead.
2: Oh, God.
0: Come on, you brought this up. You started this, Ulysses. Test her.
2: Well, I'm at this point, I'm convinced.
3: Would you like me to belch?
1: I'm convinced.
0: Would a belch count, J-Bo?
1: He doesn't want to test it anymore.
0: Okay, all right, so you're convinced that we're human. Ulysses, what is the most exciting part of your life right now?
2: I guess being a dad, taking my daughter to school. She's in sports, and sometimes we get to travel and do things. And that's where I'm at right now.
0: That's cool that you embrace things like driving your kid to sports. I have to grow in that area. I get a little bit frustrated just having to like do all those things. But what I found is in the car, that special time you get one-on-one to talk is very valuable.
2: It is. It's just, sometimes these new generations, they tend to not to be as talkative, I guess, as we were. You know, they just make that like,
1: Yeah.
0: You sound like a lovely guy, Ulysses, so keep striking up conversation, and eventually they say things. I get that with my daughter, too, like, yeah, how's your day?
4: Good.
0: It's like, what?
2: Exactly.
0: What are you talking about? It's good. What happened? What was your favorite part of the day?
2: Yeah, and on the other hand, once they start talking, you can stop them, you know? So,
1: that's true.
2: But that's fine.
0: Ulysses, have you ever played the Rose and Thorn game? It's not really a game. It's just a conversation. Have you done Rose and Thorn with your kids?
2: No, sir.
0: So they share the best part of the day and the worst part of their day. So it forces them to be specific. We do that almost every night over dinner.
2: Really?
0: Yeah, now they fight over who gets to go first. They're so excited to share what the best and worst part of their day was. So you could try that. Let us know how it goes, okay?
2: I'll do that. Thank you so much.
0: Ulysses, yeah, thanks for giving us a chance there in Columbia, South Carolina. We're brand new there, so it's quite an honor to have you tuning in.
2: All right.
0: And call us again sometime, okay?
2: Sure will. Thank you. Have a good day, y'all.
1: Right. Thanks for calling.
0: You too.
1: Take care.
3: Thanks, Ulysses.
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0: 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We're so happy to be on your radio. This is the TJ Show. And look at this. It's a new friend, Micah, in Central Valley, California. Is that really you, Micah?
2: That's me. How's it going?
0: There he is. Micah, now you were letting us know that where you live, how much of the country's food is grown there? I'd never heard that stat.
2: Yeah, it's about like 90% of the nation's food. It's grown in the Central Valley. It's called the San Joaquin Valley, and it's really fertile land. So there's a lot of orchards, a lot of farming, lots of dairy. So it's where a lot of the fruits and vegetables are grown.
0: You know, I think that's one of the most heavenly parts of being in California. I have some friends and some family out there. And when we go, it's amazing. You walk down a block, you got a guy with a fig tree here. There's an orange tree there. Every possible fruit that you can grow. My friend Edgar's got a lime tree and now a lemon tree in his backyard. They don't go to the store for that. Boom.
1: The soil is rich.
0: Yeah, you pull it right off the tree. That's awesome. What are you growing at your house?
2: Currently, I just have strawberries, but my neighbor has almost everything. And when I lived in San

0: San Jose, in our backyard, we had tomatoes, lemon, lime.
1: What is, like, the general rule? When you're walking around, you see all these people with fruit trees on the front lawn and everything. Do people like to share that with the community? Do they keep it for themselves? Like, if you've got a peach tree out front and it's got 1,000-plus peaches on it, like, what do they do? Do they harvest it all for themselves?
0: It honestly, unfortunately, just depends on the person. Like, some houses you'll walk by and they'll have, like, little cardboard signs that say, like, take one or whatever. I think the general rule of thumb is if it's, like, on the ground and, like, closer to the sidewalk, or if there's a fence and the limb is overhanging that fence, it's free reign.
1: Okay.
0: But if you have to, like,
2: that makes sense to me.
0: Step on the person's property, then it's, like, kind of a more sketchy thing.
1: When you are walking on a sidewalk and you see one that's kind of on their front lawn, do you ever, like, give it a little kick and go, ooh, look, it's there near the street. That's mine.
0: Oh, yeah, if it's ripe enough. Absolutely. Because it's already on the ground.
2: Right.
0: You're probably not going to get it.
2: You're helping them out.
0: 100%. I used to do real estate photography, and I did a vacant house that people had already moved out, and they had a whole front garden of strawberries. So I, like, did all my photos, put my stuff in my car, went back and sat down on the front lawn and just mowed. Because it was going to go bad if not.
2: Yeah, so, true, yeah.
1: Doing a fine service for the community there.
2: Took a little lunch break.
0: Exactly. I saved some money, helped harvest.
2: There you go.
0: You know, the ecosystem was at the top of its peak right there.
1: I love that. Yeah, when I was last visiting my friend Edgar, I'm standing in his backyard. He's like, what are you doing? I'm like, I'm just staring at your lime tree. Like, we can eat these? Can we take one? He's like, yeah, go for it. It was amazing. And, I grew up on the East Coast. We don't really have that. So super cool. Micah, great talking to you. You have a great day, okay?
0: Thank you. You guys too.
1: It's been Fruit Talk on the TJ Show.

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0: Thank you so much for turning on the TJ Show. It's Love 105. This is the TJ Show. I'm glad the New York Post is covering very important subjects like dad sneezes.
1: Yes. Oh, okay, yeah.
0: I am a dad and I sneeze, and so this applies to me. The article, this is interesting to me. They're exploring the phenomenon of why they're so loud and dramatic by breaking down both the biological factors and the psychological conditioning behind them. So the biological side, why are sneezes so loud? Men generally have larger lungs, wider airways, and higher respiratory pressure, which allows them to expel air with significantly more force. So they're just better at sneezing loudly.
1: It doesn't make you better.
0: I guess
1: that's what you're made up.
0: Yeah, I guess it gives you an edge to sneeze louder.
1: I guess.
0: And I think, I wonder if with dads, it's become such a funny thing that they're actually trying to outdo one another. Like, my father-in-law sneezes and you think the house is going to crumble. It's so loud and shocking that even over a vacuum, my wife has described growing up, the sneeze would be clear as day, which is hard. That's hard to overpower a vacuum. Now, the psychological and social factors here, they claim that, from an early age, girls are like, oh, you know, let's keep it suppressed. And guys are like, yeah, be loud. So I don't know.
2: Well, girls are taught to be suppressed. They were not just naturally suppressed.
1: That's what we're told to do.
0: Men face social pressure against appearing like they're visibly struggling to hold something in. Stifling a sneeze is often viewed as fussy, so men learn to let it out freely without restraint. Sneezing loudly, this is interesting, can be a subconscious attempt to seek comfort or express vulnerability when feeling unwell. So it's a call for attention. You know how dudes are kind of wimpy when they get sick?
1: You get a little cold and you're out of commission for a week?
0: Yeah, like your husband, Lewis.
1: Oh, yeah, he's a baby.
0: Right, and so maybe the theory is that he's sneezing because he's like, take care of me.
1: Oh, I can see that for sure.
0: Okay, but then the other thing is, they say prehistoric survival instincts may have something to do with it, that it scares off beasts. So they're saying it may play some sort of an evolutionary role. So,
1: but also, wouldn't you want to be like quieter if you're like trying to sneak up on like an animal or something like that? So wouldn't you want to suppress the sneeze?
3: Unless the animal's approaching you, then you'd want to make a loud noise.
1: That's fair.
0: Yeah, I mean, I wonder if it's something built into us where we're at a vulnerable moment because you can't do anything other than sneeze. So if it's loud, it jars whatever's around you. Ooh, what is that?
1: Right.
4: That makes sense.
0: Because I get jarred when I hear someone, like even when you sneeze. It's very disturbing. We've captured Kenny's sneeze. We collect sneezes around here. Mm-hmm. This is why this discussion is very important. This is Kenny. That's dramatic because you're adding in that end there.
1: Yeah, that's not natural.
4: But it feels good.
1: Oh, really,
0: I mean,
1: bad.
0: It's really an art. And you know what? I'm thankful for my Ring camera because you may remember I sneezed and I was like, wow, I wish I had that on tape. Wait a minute. And then I turned around. I went to my Ring cam. That's me. That's my sneeze. It's just concise.
3: It's a little wimpy.
0: Well, it's just like a boom, and that's it. Right. And then I did what I had to do. This is the TJ Show.
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0: I'm TJ.
1: Start the day the love way. 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
0: Hang with us right here on Love 105. This is the TJ Show. Got an interesting voicemail here. You know Eric from Oklahoma who calls us quite a bit?
1: Yes.
0: So he's got a whole lot of energy. I think we may be getting into the middle of like a fight with him and his girlfriend. I could be wrong about this, but I heard this and I was like, uh-oh.
2: Hello, friends. It's your best buddy from Oklahoma. Y'all know it's Eric.
0: Yep.
2: I'm going to be calling back tomorrow because we all have to have a little chat, and not with GPT.
0: Not with GPT.
2: Or whatever it's called, because my girlfriend is spending more time over here having a relationship with AI than me, so we're going to have to talk about this.
0: It's her therapist.
1: Oh, man.
0: So many feelings about this. First of all, feel your pain when you're with the person that you love and they're fiddling on the phone in the passenger seat.
1: Yeah, it's annoying.
0: Cuts deep. I don't like that. I have been so deeply annoyed. And my wife, Jess, says, I'm just responding to this part. Your phone's not going to stop. You got to make a choice to put it down.
1: There's going to always be somebody to respond to or something to look at on your phone.
0: Right. And that's just the human beings. So now you're talking about interacting with the robots, and she said it's her therapist. I don't know if that's a joke, or is she really asking it questions? Like, just a few moments ago, I was mortified. I accidentally picked up the wrong coffee cup, and I drank a coffee that I had from 3 days ago. And I thought, oh, no. How is my weekend going to be? And so who did I go to? ChatGPT. I did this. Am I going to get sick? And it told me I'm probably going to be fine. And I did feel better.
1: You asked ChatGPT if drinking a three-day-old cup of coffee was going to make you sick.
0: Yeah, well, it turns out that if it had milk in it, which, you know, I never put milk in my coffee.
1: Right.
0: Could have been dangerous. Black coffee, according to ChatGPT, should be fine.
1: So that's not a question you need to ask ChatGPT.
3: Yeah,
1: that's fine.
3: You just go, okay, you know what? We'll see what happens.
1: Yeah.
3: Because if it would have said, oh, you might get sick, then what would you have done?
0: Yeah, I would have been upset about it.
3: You would have just waited to become sick, possibly.
0: Yeah.
3: And then you would have wasted that time being angry about something that may not even happen.
0: You're right. Yeah, it's a problem. But it sounds like I'm in the same boat as Eric's girlfriend in some way. So I'm not trying to be too critical, but I understand it.
2: Okay, well, we'll talk soon, y'all. Be ready for this conversation. Y'all have a good day.
0: So also, let me replay this real quick. So she said this in the background.
2: About this.
0: It's my therapist.
2: Okay, well, we'll talk.
0: Like, that okay tells me he's upset.
1: Yeah.
0: Yeah, have you ever done that one?
2: Okay.
0: Okay.
1: Every day.
2: Okay.
0: Yeah. I've been in disagreements with my wife, and I've said,
2: Okay.
1: Yeah, no, mine is, all right, okay.
3: Yeah, it was a little cooler than that.
1: Yeah. Okay.
0: And you know what? My wife has also done that same thing.
2: Okay.
0: She's done that to me. Okay. I'm like, what? You're just going to walk out of... Anyway,
1: that's hilarious.
0: We'll wait for Eric's call. Mm-hmm. This is the TJ Show.

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0: That's right. 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Thank you for turning your radio on. 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J-Bo, what is happening in your world today?
1: I like to declutter. I feel like I'm always decluttering, which I don't have a lot of stuff, so I don't know how that's happening.
0: Well, what's building up?
1: It's always something. I always find something that I have too much of, I feel like. So recently I got rid of some blankets and quilts, and I found out that if they're not nice enough to be donated to another human being, you can donate them to the animal shelter.
2: Nice.
1: Which is helpful. So you don't have to throw them away.
0: Yeah, that is good to know. Did you do that?
1: I did do that, yeah.
0: My animals like to take my nice blankets and destroy them. They just put a hole in my favorite blanket. You know the hand-knitted one?
1: Yeah.
0: Yeah, I got you one. Did you use that, by the way?
1: Yes.
0: Do you like it?
1: Yeah, it's nice.
0: It was a great blanket.
2: Did you need it back?
0: Yeah, because if you hadn't used it, they just ripped it open with their big wolf teeth.
1: That's horrible.
0: It's not fair.
1: I'm so sorry to hear that.
0: Yeah, you should have donated your blankets to me, to Frankie and Luna. Let them
1: mess
0: them up.
1: Maybe your dogs need blankets. Maybe they're trying to tell you something.
0: Do you think they're cold? They have a built-in fur coat.
1: Well, they want more of a comforter. Maybe their bed's not, like, thick enough. They want some more comfort.
0: Yeah, Costco. They let me down. That is not as thick as you'd expect from Costco.
1: Just throw a couple blankets on there. They'll be happy.
0: You know what I did, actually? This was over the weekend. I bought, like, a horse brush. And it's for dogs, but it's big and wooden. It looks like it belongs in a barn. Mm-hmm. And I started just combing Frankie, who's a shepherd. I've never seen so much hair in my life.
1: Yeah, it's bad.
0: Luna has hair. She's a Labrador. But this dog, there's got to be something you can do with all this hair. Does anyone do anything with dog hair?
1: I'm sure you can maybe, you know, practice your sewing skills.
0: Well, I don't know. If you have sheep.
2: Like a locks of love, but for dogs.
0: I don't know if there's a...
2: You know what I mean?
0: No.
2: Like, if a dog needs extra hair, it doesn't
0: No, I'm thinking...
1: Make a scarf or something.
0: Yes, scarf.
1: You like scarves.
0: Pillow, soft sweater.
2: Oh, yeah.
0: But I don't know what to do. Like, if wool works, wouldn't dog hair work for something? There's so much of it. Why are we not doing anything with it? Maybe there's no way to do it.
2: I have no idea.
3: Apparently, people do craft things with dog hair.
0: What?
3: Like anything you can make out
0: stuffed
3: of some
0: animal?
3: Kind of fur or a jacket or a shirt or a blanket.
0: It's probably a lot of work. You probably have to like treat the fur.
3: You might need some specialized equipment too. And also, I couldn't have it. Like I would sneeze. You just talking about brushing your dog's hair gave me an allergic reaction and I'm not even in the same room as
0: your dog. Can you toughen up a little bit?
3: No, I can't. It was the way God made me. I have allergies.
1: We gotta take his man card too.
0: No.
1: Wait, taking TJ's man card, Kenny's man card.
0: I always feel bad because whenever Kenny comes over, you see him, he's struggling at the end of the table. I'm like, dude, you know what? Actually, this year, I'm going to do the Christmas party somewhere else.
3: Thank you.
0: I like to do it at my house because I feel like it's nice to have you guys over. But at this point, it's not worth it watching Kenny suffer at the dinner table. And it's also not worth it to see you, Heather, licking my dog. No, you let the dog lick your face.
2: Right. Oh, it's not worth it?
1: Disgusting.
2: You don't like seeing that?
0: I feel bad because then you're eating afterwards. Like, I'm worried about you guys.
2: I mean, I don't care. That's fine with me.
0: Aren't you concerned for her health, J-Bo, when you're over my house?
1: Of course, but she's not concerned for her health.
0: Okay.
2: So I think it's fine.
0: We're going to work on this. I have an idea about this. This is the TJ Show. There's more on the way.
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1: Hey, I'm J-Bo.
0: You know, obviously, I'm obsessed with coffee. You sip it while you listen. It's a great way to start the day. Thank you for turning on the TJ Show here at Love 105. This is the TJ Show, and we've got Christine in upstate New York. Is that really you, Christine?
2: It's me.
0: Hey, so you heard me talking about I was brushing out my German Shepherd. I've never had a dog with such long hair. I was shocked at how much hair came out of this animal. I felt like I was brushing a horse. And I thought, what a waste of beautiful hair. Like, I know the mice in the neighborhood will make their little nests with it. Some birds will probably get it. It's high level. It's like the best sheets for us. But you said you know what to do with all that spare hair? Because I was wondering, there's got to be something we can do with it.
2: Well, you just mentioned it. Usually, I have a St. Bernard who sheds all year long. I could build another dog with his hair. But I leave it outside for the birds because during the winter they do come and they take it and they build nests all in the trees around me. So that was going to be one of my suggestions.

0: intestines. They just love it.
1: Oh, yeah. Call. Yeah, I know the other animals like it, and it's got to be exciting for them because we have like blue jays and cardinals,
0: right.
1: And they're absolutely gorgeous. Maybe that's part of the reason why there are so many around my neighborhood.
0: I'm sure. I mean, if you leave it out, it's easy access, and I'm sure it's warm for them, for their nest. It must help a lot. So,
1: hey,
0: I just wanted to call in and say that. But.
1: No, we appreciate that, Christine. That's awesome. How is it having a St. Bernard? I remember seeing a movie. What was the movie with?
2: Beethoven.
1: Beethoven, yes.
3: Yeah, it was a great movie.
1: And they just seem like they're so big, sloppy. What is life like with that in your house?
0: Well, I wouldn't live without one. This is probably my fifth St. Bernard. And once you own one, you just love the breed. They are great family dogs. Some do drool, some don't. And actually, you know, once they find their spot in the house, they are big dogs, but you don't even know they're there. You know, the love they give you and is just worth everything.
1: Do they ever move fast or are they just always in slow motion?
0: They could run fast.
1: Interesting.
0: I mean, my dog goes outside and if he sees a deer outside, he books. He runs fast.
1: Wow. What do they cost?
0: Well, Hank is 184 pounds.
1: 184?
3: He weighs more than I do.
4: That's wild.
3: It's close, but he weighs more.
0: He's like an adult. And he doesn't eat as much as people think. I feed him twice a day. I feed him he eats kibble, lamb and rice. And then I usually throw in like an egg in the morning. And then at night, sometimes like turkey burger.
1: And a raccoon.
0: So it's really not. And then he gets regular treats.
1: Wow.
3: Good boy.
1: And what do they cost to buy? What's the going rate right now?
0: They go anywhere from, I've seen them, $900 to $2,500. It depends, I guess.
1: Okay. Very good. Well, thanks for sharing that, Christine. And yeah, good to hear the birds in your community are living well, thanks to Hank.
3: And so is Hank.
1: Yeah.
3: Hank is also living well.
0: Thanks to Hank. And I do have, it's funny because I also have two chihuahuas.
1: That is funny, by the way. That's hilarious.
0: And they get along great. They love each other.
1: Christine, you be safe out there. Well, you will be. Hank is protecting you. All right, have a good one.
0: You will.
3: All right, you take care.
0: All right, thanks.

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Many are claiming now that this is more than just a store to buy things. Interesting theory. I think I agree with this. It's coming up a few moments away on the TJ Show.

0: 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This is the TJ Show, our news. It sounds different around here. Kenny reads through every story he can find, and then he brings us the most interesting ones. Kenny, what's happening on the planet today?
1: The Meta smart glasses with cameras on them just continue to get bad press. And according to this article from The Information, Meta's potential answer to its smart glasses problem is getting rid of the camera.
2: Mm. So just regular glasses?
0: So I guess what you can do is see things like the computer is basically in your face, right? That's what the smart glasses accomplish. It becomes this hybrid. You're walking around, but you're seeing like Google searches, or no. Is it not? No?
1: No, there's no display. It's just a camera, and then you could ask the AI that's embedded in the smart glasses to explain what it is you're seeing.
0: That's it?
1: Yeah. There's no overlay. There's no augmented reality.
0: Is there a version of something where you can overlay?
1: No.
0: Oh, I guess it was the Apple helmet, whatever that thing
1: was. Yeah, that had an overlay. But also, you needed to wear like a backpack with a battery to go with that thing.
0: It was a little clunky.
2: Too much.
0: Yeah. Okay.
2: Just see with your eyes.
0: So my theory on this is a little bit of a crazy conspiracy theory, but I think these companies want us to be grafted into computers so badly. They're like, all right, the camera's the big problem. Let's just get them used to having this thing on their face that becomes a part of living. The problem with this is if we become dependent on this technology to, quote, fully live life, that's a problem. Then it becomes like a, you need to subscribe to this or that. It's like an electric bill. It goes down that lane again. Yes.
2: It's about control.
0: I think
2: you.
0: So.
2: Yeah, that's 100% what you're saying, yeah, right?
3: 100%.
0: I don't want to step into it. Kenny got the glasses. He was one of the first in line. Birthday present, right?
1: Yeah, and I hardly use them, to be honest with you. But yeah, these are actually codenamed Luna. After your dog, I'm sure. But there wouldn't be a camera. There would be microphones. It would still have the AI capabilities. You'd still be able to take phone calls, make phone calls, emails.
0: They went a little,
1: ask AI.
0: A little too far with the camera. They're like, okay, let's back it off a little bit.
2: Right.
0: And then you watch. The cameras will be back.
1: Yeah.
2: But they're still making the other
1: It doesn't
2: glasses,
1: appear they're stopping that, but this is now a new option. It could be available as early as October, and it does appear to be in direct response to all of the privacy backlash that these glasses have been getting.
0: Went a little too far. Just get used to it. Warm it up.
1: Okay.
0: I'm getting ready for Thanksgiving. It's not too far away. I got to have some sort of theory. Kenny, what else you got?
1: The Merriam-Webster Dictionary has announced 1,400 new words added to their latest edition.
0: All right, can we stick with three? Can you give me your favorite three?
1: Ooh, okay.
0: All right, however many.
1: Well, the big one is looksmaxing. That's the one that's getting the most attention. The practice of attempting to maximize or enhance one's physical appearance. Another one that struck me in a little late for Merriam-Webster, they've added Rickroll to the dictionary.
2: Just now?
1: Just now.
2: Wow. It's become popular just now, I feel like. I mean, that's been around forever.
4: No, it's been around forever.
1: They've added a new noun definition to the word compute, meaning the processing power, memory, or technical resources required to run complex algorithms and applications. And then one other one that you guys will love, Trash Panda, is officially
0: Describe a raccoon. My favorite, raccoon. 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
1: 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You enter a different reality when you lose your husband, especially as a parent. Life insurance doesn't fix it.
2: En garde!
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1: What's up? I'm J-Bo.
0: Wake up with us. We're here on Love 105. This is the TJ Show, and we've got Spencer in Tyler, Texas, returning to the radio show. Spencer, is that really you?
2: Yes, sir, it is.
0: Hey, so Spencer, you were on our show, and it turns out, who is it that heard you on the show with us, and there was some fallout afterwards?
2: Well, all three of my daughters heard it, and then my wife, and so everybody. I'm pretty much the most famous person in my family now.
0: There you go. All from, look at this little radio show. I would assume this made you popular in your family. I would assume they thought it was cool that you were on the radio. If you remember, he was talking about how tough it is in the morning getting ready with three daughters. And by the way, I can relate to going anywhere when you've got three daughters. It doesn't happen fast.
2: Absolutely, not even a little bit. It's like we get them to school about 7:15 in the morning, and they're up at about like 5:45. But
0: barely enough time.
2: Hey, you know what? Their hair looks great.
0: Yeah. Do you have to deal with hair? Because thankfully, I don't. I don't know what to do with them.
2: Yes, I do. I help. I'm the backup quarterback. But honestly, it's like, you know, when that situation happens, everybody knows it's not going to be as good. But I did. I watched YouTube videos.
0: You go with bun.
2: Yeah, honestly, no, that makes it so much worse. I do ponytails.
0: Oh, yeah. When I say bun, I mean ponytails.
1: He doesn't do his daughter's hair that much.
0: Although, wait a minute. No, actually, so I don't know what they call this. So you put in a ponytail first, and then with the rest of the little tiny rubber bandy thing, you fold it in half, and then I think that's a bun. Or is that a half a ponytail?
2: Yes. Yeah, that's a bun. And I think that's like, depending on how you do it, it's a messy bun, right?
0: At messy
2: that point,
0: bun.
2: It's
0: that's
2: a messy
0: what I do.
2: Bun if you don't do it.
0: Okay.
2: Yeah. Okay, so, very good. Me too, man.
0: So I heard that, was it your daughters or your wife? Someone was upset with your call?
2: Yeah, my oldest daughter, who's 12, around the age of your kiddo, she was not the happiest that I mentioned that, you know, in her parkour skills and her roller skating, she broke her arm. And I didn't talk about all the other amazing things that she did. Believe it or not, my wife was not mad at me for, you know, calling her a beast, because it was a good thing. She said, don't forget it. Yeah.
1: That's right.
0: Wait, she said, don't forget that?
1: Yeah, don't forget she's a beast.
2: Yeah.
0: Well, now I'm afraid of your wife.
2: Strong, independent Texas woman. I'm very lucky.
0: So, of course, your daughter does amazing things. She didn't just break her arm. Isn't it funny, like, you try to do a nice thing for your kid and they get mad at you?
1: Well, you highlight the bad thing.
3: He called her clumsy.
0: Okay. Go ahead. The floor is all yours. Say something amazing about your 12-year-old daughter.
2: Absolutely. So my 12-year-old daughter, she is incredibly smart, but more than that, she's witty. She's got, like, a quick wit, like, shoot back at you anytime you say something and keeps me on my toes.
0: That was a fine job. She sounds like an amazing kid. What's her name?
2: Her name's Adeline.
0: Adeline is a champion. That's what
1: You're
0: I'm
1: great,
0: hearing.
1: Adeline.
2: Absolutely.
0: Yes, Spencer,
2: absolutely.
0: And you are the greatest dad. Very well done.
2: Thanks, Dad.
0: Making good. You call us anytime. We love hearing from you, Spencer.
2: That's awesome, you guys. Thank you so much.

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5: Ever wanted to try an Olympic sport but think you're too old, too out of shape, too busy, or that those sports are just too unsafe? Think again. 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